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1: Hi, my name is Lance Motch. 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

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The Song and Wine Series at Court of All Winery. This Thursday and Friday night, it's Ben Williams. Doesn't kill you, calls you 6 months later.

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Come looking. And Matt Dragstrom. One margarita, two margaritas. If every night stand had a Bible, every front porch had a swing. She country and she knows. It's been a great year, but just two shows left this Thursday and Friday. 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

0: right, no excuses now. 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
1: This is Scott Felsosi out from Almond and Valley, San Jose. 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Love these guys. 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
1: Love you like I used to.
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0: And it was a bit of a nail biter.
1: You know, I actually went to the game. The family and I, my buddy said, hey, I can't make it to the game on Sunday. Do you want to go? And I'm like, sure. Why wouldn't we go? And, you know, it's always awesome to be at the game. But if you've never been, it's like, wow, you are committing yourself.
0: Yeah, I was just going to ask you, is it as much fun at the game as seeing all the replays?
1: Because it's a different experience, right? I mean, we got there and we left the house at 10:30. We got over and we parked and we went over to our friends who were having a bit of a tailgate. So we hung out with them and then we said, well, we're going to walk in. Well, it probably took, I don't know, 30, 45 minutes just to walk in from the parking lot right next to Great America.
0: Oh, because
1: there's so many people and they had a George Kittle bobble doll thing giveaway. And then by the time you get in and then, you know, we sit down and we're like, okay, of course, I've got teenagers. You have to feed them.
0: Oh, of course. Always.
1: So I'm like, I will go.
0: You didn't eat at the tailgate?
1: I'll stand in line. We were a guest tailgate. They didn't have that much food. I said, you know, we stood in line. So my youngest and I stood in line and there was a guy behind us. And let's be clear. I want to state this right off the fact. He was a great guy. He was a nice guy. When my wife went to go get his drinks, he came back and he goes, you can come in. You can cut in. Nothing's more important than family. Nice guy. But he yelled nonstop. Now we're in the line. We're not out on the field nonstop. Defense. I mean nonstop. If I would have had a taser, I guarantee you I'd have used it. I would have left him twitching in the aisles. And I say that, and he was a nice guy. He was a very nice guy. But it's like, just stop.
0: Stop it.
1: You know, you're not going to win the game for them. I know you think you will, but you're not going to win the game for them.
0: I don't know. Maybe it was all the cheering that finally brought them round.
1: It was. But, yeah, it was. And as I told my son, I'm like, they always have problems with the Arizona Cardinals. They always do. Huh. You can go back, and there's no blowouts of the Arizona Cardinals. There's just their Achilles heel. Huh. That whatever it is about seeing that damn bird on the helmet, just make the Niners go, no, can't tackle, no, well, can't cover, no.
0: Hadn't it been for the Cardinals couldn't get out of their own way. That's
1: what I'm saying.
0: Yeah.
1: It was great that they found a way to win and Seattle lost.
0: Yes, Seattle lost.
1: And they lost to a backup quarterback.
0: Yeah.
1: Right.
0: Yes.
1: So that's the thing. Nobody was picking the Commanders. Nobody. Not one team was picking the Commanders.
0: Nope.
1: You know, and that's the NFL.
0: Yeah. It was big fun. And just so you know, coming up here, we've got interviews with the songwriters that are going to be coming up this weekend at Quarter Vault. So we've got a big old pack show for you coming up.

0: Let's be. It's that time. Let's go once around the country with Gary and Julie.
1: Brought to you by Original Joe's, 301 South 1st Street in downtown San Jose. Great Italian food and a lot of it.
0: Well, never one to look a gift horse in the mouth, but let's give credit where credit's due. California Governor Gavin Newsom has signed a bill to officially recognize September 25th as the day to celebrate Dolly Parton. It's Dolly Parton Day because it's 9/25.
1: Oh, look at that. That's lovely.
0: So we're going to have celebratory events here in California. Other U.S. cities are also planning celebrations.
1: Oh, that's
0: so there you go.

0: Take advantage when it's low hanging fruit, grab it while it's
1: That's
0: there.
1: That's right.
0: Cameron Whitcomb earned top honors at the 2026 Canadian Country Music Association Awards. The former American Idol contestant won Best Album for The Hard Way. He also nabbed Male Artist and Entertainer of the Year, ending a 2-year streak by Josh Ross. Megan Patrick won Female Vocalist.
1: How good for her.
0: Carrie Underwood is supposedly working on a rock record, and she's getting Guns N' Roses singer Axl Rose as an advisor.
1: That is her favorite group. Did y'all know that? Yeah. That's her,
0: it's her favorite group, and it's her favorite kind of music.
1: It is. It's so funny.
0: I mean, see how, like, on the Sunday Night Football, see how she dresses. She dresses. Is that a country singer? No. She dresses like she was out there going to rock act, you know? So, yay. And she's at the stage of her life, and she's had enough success. Do what you want.
1: Yeah, exactly.
0: You know? My favorite Dolly Parton album was her bluegrass album. Where she just had enough, you know, where she, no, I'm going to do this. This is what I'm going to do because I want to.
1: That's cool.
0: Right? And Riley Green says, the problem with using outside songwriters is their songs often sound like something Green wouldn't sing.
1: Oh,
0: he goes, interesting. He goes, I get a lot of Morgan Wallen songs sent to me, you know, and they're great songs. It's just, I don't live in that space. It's not my thing.
1: Huh.
0: Which is what makes the people like Luke Dick so amazing.
1: Yeah.
0: You know, and Luke's going to be with us this week for the Songwriters Show.
1: Yeah.
0: And he's just remarkable. When you sit back and go to a Luke Dick show, and see all the songs he's written for so many different people, including, hey, you like that? He chose Texas, Choosing Texas song?
1: Yeah. That's Luke Dick. There you go.
0: You know, the fact that he can sit down and write with Miranda Lambert and Ella Langley and come up with that song, and yet by the same token could go and write for somebody completely different, Morgan Wallen, whatever.
1: And you can see him, y'all. That's your life. You have a chance to see him this weekend, so get your tickets.
0: He is literally the hottest songwriter in Nashville right now.
1: That's awesome.
0: And the fact that Luke is with us is just amazing.
1: It is amazing.
0: I mean, we got Ben Williams, we got Matt Dragstrom, and we got Parker Willing. I can't wait to chat with Parker. You know, she started a podcast.
1: Huh.
0: Yeah, so we're in, and it's a writer's podcast, too.
1: Oh, wow.
0: So she and I've got stuff.
1: Yeah, you do.
0: All right, there you go. That is Once Around the Country.
1: Do you buy original Joe?

0: I am excited that Ben Williams is going to be at our show at Cordoval Winery.
1: What's
0: Ben,
1: up?
0: How are you, my friend?
2: Oh, I am just dandy. Can't wait to be in California again. I can't wait to play some golf and play the show at Cordoval. I think I played it last year and it was incredible. And for some reason, it feels like 2 years ago, but I know it's not.
0: You know, there's just some things you remember differently. I'm like one of those people. Yeah. People look at me and they go, have you lost weight? And I go, no, I'm just never as fat as you remember me.
2: That is awesome.
3: Okay, so you're in a room with a whole bunch of other songwriters. What are you guys working on?
2: Oh, I walked out, but we're just starting. So sometimes, listen, I'm a hard worker, but I'm not the hardest worker. But when it's 9 a.m. and I'm with my buddies, I love to show up early. Because normally we start at 11 a.m. if I'm in Nashville. And when it's a couple buddies, I like to get in early at 9 before we go and start our 11s and just kind of throw out a bunch of ideas, see if we can land on something before our day really gets going. And then if we don't, then at least we all got together and hung out and got our brains working for the day.
3: Okay.
2: So that's kind of one thing I just love to do is get started early, throw out some weird ideas, take some risks. That's what a 9 a.m. really does well is like, we don't have any pressure. There's not an artist in the room. Let's throw out something weird and see if we can maybe get a weird angle into a cut doing something we don't necessarily have to do, you know?
0: If you really want to go weird, do what Julie and I do and show up at 5.
3: Exactly. Because I was just going to ask you, Ben, when you make an appointment, a songwriting appointment, is that sort of like going, hey, at this time and this date, I am going to fall in love? Is it, right? Is it like the same kind? Is there just so much pressure in the room? Or do you just go, hey, let's all get together and we'll see what happens?
2: I think it's always a let's all get together and see what happens. But because we're all so plugged in different areas and with different artists and we come so prepared, even though it doesn't feel as professional as it is. I mean, it's been years since I've left a session without a song, you know, or without something, or honestly, without something that I like. Like if we're in a session and we're on something that I don't even think could be a hit, like I would rather stop than finish the song. So most sessions, most times I leave the room, I'm happy with what we get almost every time.
3: Wow.
0: Do you have to dress better when you're writing with Megan Maroney?
2: No. Me and Meg, when we write, we couldn't be dressed worse. Like, I mean, look at my shoes right now. Like, when I'm with Meg, well, it depends. Like, sometimes maybe it'll be after, like, a show or after she's done, like, content or something, and she'll be, like, dressed to the nines. But I'm always sweatpants, built-in liner shorts, and either a golf shirt or a golf hoodie.
0: See, and that's the life that I would think. I remember Steve Susskind, legendary a songwriter, right? Who lives here in San Jose, lived here in San Jose. And I would see him at all the different shows, and he would always be dressed like he would dress like me.
2: Yeah.
0: And that tells you everything you need to know. He would dress like me.
2: Oh, well.
0: And I would be like, man, that's the life. He goes, yeah. He goes, I write the songs. I send them the songs. They send me the chicks, and we're done.
2: I remember a few of the days we wrote some of the big Megan hits. I remember being in like pajamas for one of them because we were on a writer's retreat, like pajamas and flip flops, or maybe even like a bathing suit.
3: Please tell me that you wrote "I'm Not Pretty" in that attire. Please tell me you wrote
2: it. There is not a doubt in my mind that I wrote "I'm Not Pretty" in sweatpants, probably a couple day old sweatpants, slippers, and a shirt with way too much dog hair on it.
0: I have to dig a little deep on that, though. When you first came up with the idea, were you hesitant about going, okay, Megan, we're going to have a little fun, but you can't say I'm not pretty? Because if you don't know Megan Maroney, she's stunningly gorgeous.
3: Stunningly gorgeous.
0: Right? So it's kind of weird when you're sat back going, okay, we're going to poke a little fun at you. And she was all
2: for sure. Well, that was Megan's idea, and she's super conscious of her appearance, what she's saying to her fans. Megan has the full vision of the song and what it's going to do after the song and how she can market the song before we even write it. So like with I'm Not Pretty specifically, she knew saying I'm not pretty is kind of funny because she's pretty. But then like, what's the actual meaning to the song? And it's actually a bunch of girls sitting around talking crap about each other. And that's how we could twist the phrase I'm not pretty versus just saying I'm not pretty. Well, you're pretty, but they're all sitting around saying it. And we secretly are, even though we're never saying that we are. You know what I mean?
0: I know.
2: And
0: I love it.
2: And then in that song specifically is just how colorful and how cool of an image can we make this? And also, we wrote I'm Not Pretty. That was one of the first songs we ever wrote together. That song was done before her Pistol Made of Roses EP even came out. That song was written probably a year and a half before we wrote Tennessee Orange. Oh, that wow, song was... That song was way early.
3: Wow. How about that?
2: Yeah.
3: I wonder why it took them wild. So long to put it out. Why did they?
2: Well, that was also Megan. Megan was going to put that song on the EP that Hair Salon was on, which was kind of the first sort of thing that popped for her. And then she was like, I'm going to save this for later on. It feels too early for this song. So then she waited to put it on the I'm Not Pretty record. I mean, on the Lucky record. So like that, again, was her specifically waiting for the right time for that song versus a lot of artists when they're just excited about it. Here it is.
3: Right. Wow.
0: I'm starting to kind of get a Dolly Parton vibe simply in this way. Wow. I think Megan loves you to underestimate her. I think that's why she plays up that whole look because she's so darn sharp. Yeah. And listen, you're giving me info.
2: So I'm like,
0: yeah. I didn't know that about her. I'm way more impressed right now.
3: Me too. That's cool.
2: Oh, Megan is not only she, we have an amazing team and we can write the songs and we do write the songs, but she is, and I mean it, she is a super genius and she thinks about everything down to the marketing, down to the brand deals. She thinks about the tour. Once she, like, we haven't really started writing the next record. We're about to start it. And that's because she hasn't felt like she has had the concept of what the next era is going to really be yet. So a lot of people are just writing songs to see what the songs are going to sound like. If we find a cool song, great. She's going to figure out what it's going to be overarchingly. And then once she's like, this is what it's going to be, then we get the songs. And that's why we don't write a ton of songs. Like, that's why there's not 50 songs sitting around. Once the idea is there, we sit down and if we write it, that's the song. There's no, well, let's compare it with these other 15 songs that I've written. It's more of a target. And then if we get it, we got it. And that's it.
3: Wow.
0: Isn't that genius?
3: Y'all, that's the insight you get when you come to Court of All on Thursday and Friday for the Song and Wine series. And this guy, Ben Williams, will be there. And he wrote
0: it. Written for everybody. I mean, I was looking at I'm going through all the songs, and it's like everybody. You can't really, it's hard to find somebody. I mean, Avery, Anna, and Russell Dickerson, and Dierks Bentley. I mean, everybody. I'm sitting there thinking when I saw Bailey Zimmerman, I'm like, how often does he get mistaken for Bailey Zimmerman? Right? Because you have that kind of
2: energy. Oh, gosh. I definitely got the energy. But you, if you come, when you come to the Court of All show, you're going to hear me sing a lot of girl songs. And let me tell you, I'm no Megan Maroney, but they're pretty dang funny coming from me singing them.
3: Well, and that's the thing. I always get a little irritated by men who define our situation better than we do. Yeah. It's kind of disturbing, Ben, I have to tell you.
2: Yeah, I remember when I first started writing with Meg. Because we were both like fresh out of college. It was early and I would send the songs to my mom and she'd be like, how are you writing these songs? Like, is there something you need to like, and I'm like, I don't know. I'm just sitting there like listening.
0: I love the fact that two of the biggest female songwriting hit people are on this show. That you got Luke Dick and Choose in Texas, and you got Ben Williams and Megan Maroney. And both of
2: it's
0: you are
2: be
0: so,
2: awesome.
0: Both of you are so guys.
3: Yeah.
0: I mean, you
2: For
0: are
2: sure.
0: guys,
2: For sure.
0: guys.
2: For sure. For sure. Yeah, it's I mean, to be honest, like Tennessee Orange is always such a big last song for me at the end of the night, just because it was such a big song. And I'm like mentally preparing to just be completely overshadowed every night with Choosing Texas. You know? But at least we got a Tennessee and a Texas song.
3: Amen.
0: Yeah. Amen. I told Luke he needs to update his website because it's Sam Mole. I said all it needs to say is Choosing Texas, and then it's showing a mic drop.
2: Literally. Literally. I mean, biggest song ever now.
3: All right, y'all.
2: I'm just going to be sitting with Luke the whole time and just being like, hey, can you give me some money?
0: Yeah, I always play with him in the KRTY.com golf tournament. Y'all, it's sold out. Get your tickets for next year. And it's just so funny because I don't know if you ever played golf with Luke. He plays once a year.
2: No.
0: He plays once a year. He plays at the KRTY golf tournament. He rents clubs. Yeah. It's the most amazing thing you can. He can hit one shot. He can hit a 320-yard drive, and then he's done. It's the most amazing thing. He'll pound that driver, and then – and then he's done because he can't hit another damn shot. But
2: well, I would. I can hit all the rest of the shots, but I need the 320-yard drive. So maybe we can swap songs and swap shots.
0: I'm just saying. I made Trent Tomlinson watch Luke hit a drive last year, and he was like, "That ain't fair."
2: And Trent was like, "Wow, that's amazing."
0: No, well, there was about 6 F-bombs in there too, but you know that's Trent.
2: Oh, of course. Well, I can't wait to hang with you guys. It's going to be awesome.
3: It will be. So, y'all, there are still tickets left for Cordoval Winery on Thursday and Friday night. Get your tickets. Thank you so much, Ben. It's been fun.
2: Of course. I can't wait to see you guys. San Jose's
1: Hot Country. I'm Andrew Keene. I'm from San Jose. We listen through the Alexa.

0: Jordan Davis on your Monday morning with your first place, San Francisco 49ers.
1: Right? Shh. Don't say it too loud.
0: It was fun. I actually got to go to the game yesterday with my family, so we were there. It is a cool experience to be at Levi's Stadium.
1: Yeah. Were you sitting in the sun? Because I noticed that there were some places where the sun was.
0: We were in the shade. Now, when we first got there, it was very warm, but then the shade happened, and that's everything changes. Well, you bring a sweatshirt, because if I'd have sat in the sun, when we first got there, it was like 4,000 degrees.
1: Yeah.
0: But by halftime, the shade had come in, and it's like, oh, well, this is comfortable. I'm glad I got a sweatshirt.
1: Yeah.
0: But it's fine. And you know, the cool thing is the fans were good. Nobody was a jerk. We were walking out, and some guy was getting arrested, and I'm like, oh, you know, and there was like 14 officers around him, and it's like, well done.
1: Yeah. Yeah, you exactly. Know? Way to pick it up. Yeah.
0: And it's the thing I never understand is like, let's go, let's get drunk, and let's get in a fight.
1: Yeah.
0: And again, going to a Niners game is not cheap.
1: Yeah.
0: So why would you do that?
1: Yeah, why would you? I don't know. That is
0: an IQ test that this guy was failing, and and it's going to cost him even more than just going to the game.
1: Okay, so I have to ask you, how much fun was that opening touchdown?
0: That was so much fun. The hook and ladder was fun. They were a hoot, and they looked good. Purdy, especially,
1: he's just a beast.
0: Yeah, you sit back and you look at the Josh Allens of the world, and you're like, wow, they're great. They look like a quarterback. Purdy doesn't.
1: Yeah.
0: If you met him at Safeway, there's no way you'd go NFL quarterback.
1: No.
0: You know, much less really good NFL quarterback.
1: Exactly.
0: You know, you would think that he would be the third, fourth string.

0: wild things are, Luke Combs. But where they really are wild is down in Hollywood. Let's go down there. This is actually over the seas, though. Some people don't get to die. They just don't. Abraham Lincoln is going to be a subject of a book every now and then. You just don't get to die. True. You know, with George Washington, probably the same thing. John F. Kennedy, they're just people who don't get to die.
1: Yeah.
0: But the number one person who doesn't get to die is Princess Diana. Her brother Charles Spencer has just wrote a new book. He writes that he believes Diana may have suffered from a form of neurodivergence and rejects claims made by the public about her mental health. Song is Swan Song, Diana, My Sister. The younger brother, Diana, opens up about his being diagnosed with ADHD later in life. And in the new interview, Spencer said he believes Diana suffered from the same disorder along with dyslexia. He also rejected the public's perception that she was paranoid, saying that part of ADHD is being sensitive to rejection.
1: So neurodivergence is ADHD? That's
0: anything. Anything. It covers everything. Autism, anything.
1: Okay.
0: And there's a segment of people who like to wear it as, see, I'm different. And that's where I feel this is coming in. And this is all about me, right? I'm not saying about me, Gary. I'm talking about me, Charles Spencer.
1: Oh, yeah.
0: I was diagnosed, therefore she probably had this thing.
1: Yeah.
0: Right? So, again, some people can't die. Even their own family will not let them die.
1: Sadly.
0: Samuel Jackson and his wife LaTanya Richardson will receive the Clarence and Jacqueline Avant Humanitarian Award at the Hollyrod Foundation's annual gala. Foundation is dedicated to raising awareness and providing resources to families that have a loved one who has received an autism or Parkinson's disease diagnosis.
1: Oh, wow.
0: That's
1: Are those two related? Wide. I wonder.
0: I don't think so.
1: Huh. Interesting.
0: I don't think so at all. Channing Tatum has shut down hilarious rumors that he posted shady comments about his ex Zoe Kravitz and her fiance Harry Styles on an Instagram account. He wrote, I truly can't believe y'all think this is what I'm doing with my free time.
1: Yeah, exactly. You know, Dr. Phil said he spends most of his day threatening to sue people who put stuff up on the internet that says Dr. Phil said this. He said that is a full-time job. He said, I have a person who scours the internet for those kinds of things, and then he sends a cease and desist.
0: I just saw a post on LinkedIn, right? On LinkedIn yesterday, where the guy goes, listen, people, and it's some guy in business, saying, if you get a call from this number, and he lists the number, he goes, it is not me. And people are, you know, that somebody's calling you and saying, this is me and I need you to do this. Ugh. I mean, the chutzpah,
1: yeah,
0: if you will.
1: Man.
0: It's just out and out lies now. And we've seen that. I mean, it's just out and out lies. Everybody out and out lies and faces no repercussion.
1: No, that's right? True. That's
0: and,
1: true.
0: And I'm just saying, it doesn't matter. I don't care. Again, I always throw these caveats in. I don't care what side you're on. Both sides do it. Mm-hmm. And now you go online and you'll just see, oh, this happened. And this, no, it didn't.
1: Yeah.
0: Right. And what I take solace in is I have teenagers and my sons are the first ones to go, that's not real.
1: Oh, that's
0: they're
1: nice.
0: Suspicious of everything.
1: Everything.
0: That's not real.
1: Good for them.
0: You got to make sure that's not real, Dad.
1: Right.
0: There's a way you can find that. That's not real. All right. There you go. That is what's happening in Hollywood.

0: Nate Smith and the World on Fire on your Monday morning. And let's get the week started with a little observations from Johnny W.
1: My wife and I argue about this, like, who has it worse in middle school, boys or girls? Who do you think has it worse, boys or girls, middle school? Let me tell you something. My wife said that too. Girls have it hard. I get it. You got all the mean girls. Y'all are mean to each other. Then the boys are creeps. We get that. Then you got the weird beauty standards that this country has. I get all that, man. But I think boys have it hard too. And I'll back it up with this. Okay. We have to be tough. We got to be men, but we're not men. We're just a sixth grader. We don't know anything. We've got to be tough. Rub some dirt on it. Walk it off. Don't cry. What's wrong with you? And then we have to like act like we know things. Fake it till you make it. We don't know anything. Even like sex or our bodies, we're just like hoping against hope in health class that one kid will ask the question that we desperately want to know the answer to. So we can be like, what a loser, he didn't. Already noted. These are health class heroes. They fell on the grenade for all of us. And for me, I'll never forget it. It was seventh grade. My buddy Chad.

0: We're in health class. Our health class teacher, Mr. Trawick, he's got the pointer out. He's pointing at the anatomy chart. He gets down to the ovaries. Chad, my buddy Chad, sheepishly raises his hand. Mr. Trawick, where are my ovaries? The whole class froze. Mr. Trawick said, son, you don't have ovaries. And a lot of us laughed. But some of us were like, what happened to Chad's ovaries? And how does Mr. Trawick know about it?
1: Toddy W.
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0: Zach Topps, Good Times, Tan Lines, which you could have gotten yesterday at Levi's Stadium if you were sitting in the sun, which we had a chance to go to the game yesterday. I got to take my family. My youngest had never been to a Niners game.
1: Oh.
0: And it was cool. I was so happy that we were sitting in the shade because I got to go because a buddy of mine said, hey, I can't use my ticket. You want to use them? And
1: oh,
0: of course,
1: wow.
0: You know, you don't look a gift horse in the
1: no.
0: mouth. You don't go, yo, where
1: are
0: they?
1: Are they in
0: no.
1: the shade?
0: You go, okay, yeah, thanks, fine. And boy, when the shade started coming in, I was like, oh, thank you. Thank you, Jesus.
1: Yeah, I'll bet. So let me ask you this. Can you see as well at the game like that? Or is it more just the big experience that you're having?
0: It's the big experience, and you get to see it. You get to see when a big hit happens. I mean, trust me, watching the hook and ladder was more fun for us at the stadium than it was for you on TV.
1: Yeah, I'm sure that's
0: right.
1: True.
0: And it's so cool, and so, like, you know, when watching a touchdown pass, when he threw that touchdown pass to Mike Evans, it's really cool when you're there.
1: Yeah.
0: Right? But it's also, you don't get the feeling on TV like when Mike Evans got hurt. All the air was sucked out of the stadium.
1: I'll bet.
0: Because we were like, oh, no, not Mike Evans.
1: Right.
0: Right? I mean.

0: So it's just a different experience.
1: You know what I was kind of surprised about? That Black wasn't in it as much as he was last week. It was kind of odd that he didn't get the ball as much. Now, once Evans left, then he did. But
0: yeah, but I mean, you do have Christian McCaffrey, and I think, you know, you give him time off. Like, it was a division opponent, and I know they really wanted to beat the division opponent.
1: Yeah.
0: You know, especially after Seattle losing.
1: Yes, so like, Seattle really lost, need y'all. That to was win so much fun.
0: This divisional game. And so, yeah, and again, in Seattle's defense, when you're the champion, you get everybody's best shot.
1: Yeah.
0: And the Commanders, even with their backup quarterback, again, a backup quarterback who, I don't know, won the Heisman Trophy.
1: That's right.
0: You know, not this scrub.
1: Yeah.
0: You know, so it's, and, you know, so it was fun. It was great. The shocking is all the prices. That's the shocking.
1: Yeah,
0: thing.
1: That is.
0: You know, my wife got us, she got me a beer and her a canned drink and two bottles of water. It was like $60. Yeah.
1: What?
0: You heard me. You heard me.
1: Wow.
0: And one of the parking lots, because one of the parking lots we were looking at was like $220 to park.
1: Holy cow.
0: Because it's the NFL, and they know, right? they've got the most popular product in the world.
1: Yep, they do.
0: And unlike soccer games, there's only 17 of them.
1: Wow.
0: So we can charge what we want. And we ended up parking, I don't know, probably at least a mile away, right? But my sons went to the Riley Green show on Saturday night, and they parked a mile away from Shoreline.
1: Just so they didn't have to pay the exorbitant.
0: Yeah. Yeah. So it is what it is. Welcome to the Bay Area. Enjoy your Niners win.
1: Exactly.
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Garden Davis and Almost Maybes on your Monday morning with Gary and Julie. And man, whoo, life comes at you fast. Peloton's market cap has collapsed 97%

0: since 2021 when we all went out and got a Peloton because we were home. Right? Oh, 97%. Wow. They've lost 500,000 paid subscribers in the last 3 years.
1: Yeek.
0: So they are trying to change. You know what they're trying to get? You know what's made a comeback?
1: Huh.
0: Running. Thank you very much. Running's made a comeback.
1: On the Peloton? No.
0: In general.
1: Just in general. Oh, wow.
0: So we're starting to do more. There's more marathons going on in the U.S. There's more run clubs.
1: Huh.
0: So they're trying to pivot and get you to buy a treadmill.
1: Okay.
0: And you have three different options. You have the $2,195 foldable, relatively quiet treadmill aimed toward people who live in apartments. There's the $3,500 Tread Vision and the $6,700 Tread and Vision, which use movement tracking cameras in Peloton's AI coaching system to provide feedback on your form.
1: How much?
0: $3,500 and $6,700.
1: Oh, okay. You know, there's pavement right outside your door.
0: Yeah. But you don't have the screen to help you there, right?
1: Well, okay. Move
0: your
1: feet.
0: And then the AI coach telling you to, you know, you need to get your arms a little higher. You know? And that matters to people because they want to make sure they're doing it right, right?
1: That's
0: I'm doing it right. and I run. And what I like about running is...
1: But you don't run on a $6,700 machine.
0: No, I run outside is what I run.
1: That's my point. Just move your feet. How about you just move your feet?
0: But I've talked before and we talked about it. You know, I can't run on the treadmill. I don't know what it is. It makes my hips hurt. I have a treadmill.
1: Yeah.
0: My wife uses it every day. I can't.
1: Yeah.
0: It makes my hips hurt. And we heard from a number of people who wrote in saying, yeah.
1: Oh, yeah, it's a thing. And they had chiropractors say, stop right now running on the treadmill.
0: So I don't know what has happened. If it works for you, yay for you.
1: Yeah, good for you. Yeah.
0: You know, but I get it because running outside gets a bit annoying. You know, when I try to go run a trail and those four of you who decide y'all need to stand side by side by side by side and the people who are new to the country and don't understand that it's you're on the right hand side. You're always on the right hand side. Or the people with dogs who just have the leash and just let them
1: all the way across.
0: You know,
1: it's annoying.
0: And the fact that and then there's the people who just have the big hats and look down. And I've literally, I can't tell you how many times I used to try to cough, right? Say, hey, let me know I'm here.
1: Yeah.
0: And I finally go, hello. There's a huge man running right at you. So I get the allure treadmills.
1: Yeah. Yeah, for sure.

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She show up and I'd be walking out. Or across some parking lot, hiding behind her sister. 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And I'd act like I didn't see her. But we pay at the same pumps, flip through the same stations, slow down for the same curves, run around the same crowd. We just needed some time. She get on with her life and I get on with mine. 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Maybe not. I knew she'd find a way to get over me, but I never thought

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Cause I see them everywhere together. And it just sits close to home. Cause she's so far gone, but she didn't go far. It was over me before the grass grew back when she used to park her car.

0: You know, the best thing about Luke Dick is every time one of my friends see him perform, I always get the same thing. I had no idea he was that good. I know you underestimate him. Everybody underestimates you, don't they, Luke?
1: This is the first I'm hearing about this. I did have a football coach one time, and when I was in high school, and he said, you ever heard a song called A Boy Named Sue? And I said, of course I've heard A Boy Named Sue. And he's like, I think that's why you play so hard out here, because you got that weird last name. And so you come out here acting like that and hitting people like that and overperforming.
0: How much does God love you? Because, yeah, you have Luke Dick. Now, if you've never met Luke Dick is a building with arms. He's about, I don't know, what, 6'4", 6'5"? I mean, he doesn't look like a songwriter. When you see Matt Dragstrom, I mean, okay, Matt kind of looks like a songwriter. Luke, it looks like he's just recently retired from the NFL.
1: His name is slipping my head. Maybe, do you have a Googler over there? Is there anybody on the Google staff over there in your office right now? But the guy, he was a pro football player. Mike Reed finally came to me.
0: Retired. Walk on faith, baby.
1: Yes.
0: Mike Reed.
1: Amazing. And wrote.
0: I can't make you love me.
1: I can't make you love me. Yeah. And he was such a gentleman, like, and also he's like 80 and looks like feels vital and stuff. I'm like, wow, that's how I want to feel when I'm 80, is like that I'm still ready to go write a million songs or read a book or take a walk or whatever.
0: I reached out to him on his website because I do know who Mike
1: was. Yeah.
0: And totally ignored me. Totally
1: ignored. Hey, websites, you don't know where those things go. You know, they forward those emails to
0: I know. I went out
1: Singapore
0: to your website. I went to your website and found out you had a new album coming out. And then I found out it was in 2020. And I'm like, hey, Luke, update the damn website.
1: I gotta fix it up. I know. You know, you become a writer and producer. And even if you have an artistic band like me, it's like, I was like, I gotta fix this up. This is not exactly accurate. We just need to, have a website that says Luke Dick is constantly a work in progress or something like that. And then it could be just kind of eternal, perennial flower of that, you know, where it's like, there's something coming. I don't know what it is, but.
0: Dude, I can fix your website right off the bat. Luke Dick, and then underneath it, choosing Texas, and then it just shows a mic drop.
1: Yeah.
2: Okay, we've got to ask the question. We have to ask the question. Did you know when you wrote that song that it was going to be like the biggest
0: thing? Did any of you? Did Miranda know? Did Ella know?
1: I'll tell you who knew the most. And that was Ella. And if this thing has given me any kind of insight into what creativity is about, it is kind of watching her and her instincts, where in the past as a songwriter, I feel like I've had or pressured myself to have like be a generator or something, like generate ideas, generate a concept, generate this. And with Ella, I feel like it's like she's like a lightning bolt, like just throwing off heat and ideas. And she's like, we wrote like 6-8 songs in a couple of days real fast. And she said, well, demo some of these up and I'll come over and sing. And I demoed a few up. She goes, where's Choosing Texas? And I'm like, oh, I didn't realize that was a priority one. Even though I knew that they were all good, I did as many demos as I could in 2 days when she was coming over, and I had ideas for the other one. Anyway, we just had the work tape, and then she took the work tape in the studio and made a record out of it. And watching her get excited about things and know and feel her instincts as an artist. And so it's like, okay, there's space for, you know, it's like she's going to be brilliant, and your job as a writer is to support that and to contribute in, you know, in her way while she's on on a real muse train, you know. So that was that's been the cool part of this, is like sort of reevaluating how I fit in a room, you know.
2: Because I have to tell you a funny story about that song. When it was, you know, it had been on the chart for 9,000 weeks, a podcaster who doesn't know country music or listen to country music played a little bit of it and then said, well, I think this song is so big right now because people just want a song about people dancing around the dance floor.
1: Yeah.
2: I'm like, no, that's not what that song's about.
1: Yeah. I usually think songs, it's not really what they're about that makes them big, even though, you know, there's something, it doesn't have to be that it's this big, long story that you have to understand and it makes your life different on the other side of it. Some of the records when I was growing up that really made an impact on me weren't necessarily like that. If you take, I don't know, Billie Jean or something. I didn't even know what the guy was saying. It was just the feeling of what was happening in the music. With her, there was a big, instinct in her melodically to be like, I just want words that people can understand. And like, this is an oversimplification, but words, I want the melodies to not, and the words to not be crammed in, where a lot of songs right now, it's like, and it's like there's so many lyrics, and you, it's almost like my brain can't process that. And so it's this easy groove of this, like, choosing Texas, I can tell by. And it's like, yes, that's like what I want. That's what I was raised on, classic songs in songwriters of the 70s, of the 60s, that are really letting words land and letting melodies land and letting grooves land in you. And that is what I love about Ella and where her artistic and aesthetic instincts are. So to me, it's, you can't codify this kind of stuff. Anytime people says, here's why it's a hit, it's like, okay, if you know so much, then you go, go do it.
2: Yeah,
1: exactly. I don't, the writers didn't know, so you can't know. And if anybody ever figures it out, that then they're going to have all of the songs and all of the money, you know.
2: Yeah,
1: and
2: nobody,
1: and that's the beauty of it, is that it's magic. And so
0: the magic will happen at Court of All Winery Thursday and Friday. This is your chance, and I'm telling you, the chance to see one of the guys who wrote the biggest song of the last couple of years, truly, along with all the other songs. He's got a lot of songs, but I mean, as I said, when you say choosing Texas, it's mic drop.
2: Yeah,
0: I mean, if you're Tim Nichols, you go, yeah, Live Like You Were Dying, mic drop. You walk away. And now Luke gets to be in that mic drop territory.
1: Hey, so, I'm usually not one to do this because I like to pride myself on false humility. But the metric is, and this is just for talking points, it's not, if somebody hears this metric and says, oh, now I'm going to come and see him at the winery, great. But the metric is, as of yesterday, we beat the song commercially, and that's called the Hot 100, like all the charts compiled, it beat Mariah Carey for most weeks at number one, as being 23. So of all time, this is
2: we've been tracking it, my friend.
1: Yeah. It's insane.
2: I can't believe it.
1: Like I was like, and yet I'm still doing dishes in the morning.
0: Well, I'm just saying, this
1: taking
0: song
1: out
0: was
1: the trash.
0: This song was the greatest Christmas gift ever to Luke, Dick, his wife, and their 71 kids, because they have a lot.
1: That's right. Now we can get them off free lunches, and we get the good milk now.
0: Get your tickets at krty.com. Mm-hmm. My friend, I cannot wait. I'll see you at the winery.
1: See you soon. Thank you, Gary. Thanks for being patient with me.
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1: San Jose's hot country.
2: This is Evan the girl, and I still KRTY on the golf course. If the round isn't good, I know the music will be. The

0: Blake Shelton, Stay Country or Die Tryin' on your Monday morning. Sorry, the voice is a little gone.
1: Did you know about yelling?
0: Well, I was at the Niners game, plus I was at my son's, both of their games, one on Thursday and one on Friday night.
1: Ah.
0: So,
1: how'd they do?
0: Well, they both lost, but we were playing a really good team. We were playing Sarah, and the ninth grade team lost by 7 points, and my buddy, his son, is the quarterback on the Sarah team.
1: Uh-huh.
0: And he texted me, and he goes, you guys have the best offense we played. Our kids don't want anything else to do with you.
1: Really?
0: They don't want to play with you anymore. Because our running game is brutal. And they were like, they don't want to play you guys anymore.
1: Oh, wow. What a nice compliment. Wow.
0: And then on Friday, my son is the backup quarterback, and our starter got hurt. Prayers to Caden. Caden Hill's his name. Good thoughts to him.
1: Yeah.
0: Sure. And he got hurt. So my son got in. Now they were playing a really good team and they lost, but he played well. But he also figured out that I said, what did you learn? He goes, I wasn't ready.
1: Oh, wow. Like, that when it came time thing. For him to yeah. step in, he went, oh, wow.
0: I said, so that's a big thing for you to learn, right? That's a big thing. Now you get to move forward.
1: Yeah.
0: He's starting this week. So I got that going for me. Wow. Which is, you know, I kind of liked him being the backup because watching the games were so less stressful.
1: Yeah.
0: But even when the Niners had the lead, we got to go to the game on Sunday. And even when the Niners had the lead, I'm like, I've watched too many of these Niner games struggle with Arizona. Just, you know, and when they were ahead, my son's like, oh, they got it. I'm like, just watch.
1: Yeah.
0: Just watch.
1: Yeah.
0: And they did.
1: Yeah.
0: And all of a sudden, the second half, the Niners could not figure out a way to stop.

0: stop them no matter what they did.
1: It was brutal.
0: Luckily, they would keep scoring, but they couldn't stop them.
1: Yeah, no, it's true.
0: So it worked out, and now they're in first place.
1: They
0: Seattle
1: are.
0: Won. Seattle lost. The evil empire has lost. Everybody in Seattle. Seattle is a horrible place. Everybody who lives in the state of Washington is just horrible, demon-possessed.
1: Exactly.
0: You know, probably think

0: And Matt Dragstrom.
1: One margarita, two margaritas. If every nightstand had a Bible, every front porch had a swing. She country and she knows.
0: It's been a great year, but just two shows left this Thursday and Friday. 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

0: It's that time. Let's go once around the country with Gary and Julie.
1: Brought to you by Original Joe's, 301 South 1st Street in downtown San Jose. Great Italian food and a lot of it.
0: Well, never one to look a gift horse in the mouth, but let's give credit where credit's due. California Governor Gavin Newsom has signed a bill to officially recognize September 25th as the day to celebrate Dolly Parton. It's Dolly Parton Day because it's 9/25.
1: Oh, look at that. That's lovely.
0: So we're going to have celebratory events here in California. Other U.S. cities are also planning celebrations.
1: Oh, there you go.
0: Yay. Take advantage. When it's low-hanging fruit, grab it while it's
1: there.
0: That's
1: right.
0: Cameron Whitcomb earned top honors at the 2026 Canadian Country Music Association Awards. The former American Idol contestant won Best Album for The Hard Way. He also nabbed Male Artist and Entertainer of the Year, ending a two-year streak by Josh Ross. Megan Patrick won Female Vocalist.
1: How good for her.
0: Carrie Underwood is supposedly working on a rock record, and she's getting Guns N' Roses singer Axl Rose as an advisor.
1: That is her favorite group. Did y'all know that? Yeah. That's her,
0: it's her favorite group, and it's her favorite kind of music.
1: It is. It's so funny.
0: I mean, see how, like, on the Sunday Night Football, see how she dresses. She dresses. Is that a country singer? No. She dresses like she was out there going to rock act, you know? So, yay. And she's at the stage of her life, and she's had enough success. Do what you want.
1: Yeah, exactly.
0: You know, my favorite Dolly Parton album was her bluegrass album. Where she just had enough, you know, where she's, nah, I'm going to do this. This is what I'm going to do because I want to.
1: That's cool.
0: Right? And Riley Green says, the problem with using outside songwriters is their songs often sound like something Green wouldn't sing.
1: Oh,
0: he goes, I get a lot of Morgan Wallen songs sent to me, you know, and they're great songs. It's just, I don't live in that space. It's not my thing.
1: Huh.
0: Which is what makes the people like Luke Dick so amazing.
1: Yeah.
0: You know, and Luke's going to be with us this week for the Songwriters Show.
1: Yeah.
0: And he's just remarkable. When you sit back and go to a Luke Dick show, and see all the songs he's written for so many different people, including, hey, you like that? He chose Texas, Choosing Texas song?
1: Yeah. That's Luke Dick. There you go.
0: You know, the fact that he can sit down and write with Miranda Lambert and Ella Langley and come up with that song, and yet by the same token could go and write for somebody completely different, Morgan Wallen, whatever.
1: And you can see him, y'all. That's your life. You have a chance to see him this weekend, so get your tickets.
0: He is literally the hottest songwriter in Nashville right now.
1: That's awesome.
0: And the fact that Luke is with us is just amazing.
1: It is amazing.
0: I mean, we got Ben Williams, we got Matt Dragstrom, we got Parker Willing. I can't wait to chat with Parker. You know, she started a podcast.
1: Huh.
0: Yeah, so we're and it's a writer's podcast, too.
1: Oh, wow.
0: So she and I've got stuff to talk
1: about. Yeah, you do. That's cool.
0: All right, there you go. That is Once Around the Country.
1: Brought to you by Original Joe's, 301 South 1st Street in downtown San Jose. Great Italian food and a lot of it.

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1: My name's Greg. 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

Red Clay Strays, Demons in the Choir on KRTY.com. I'm Michael Moore. Can't believe it's the final Monday of September. October right around the corner, and then it all happens quickly. Halloween, Thanksgiving, Christmas, New Year's. It's like bam, bam, bam, bam. I just can't believe the year is just flying by. 2027, here we go. Is Eric Church in Talladega on KRTY.com.

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Well, I was mentioning earlier, the next few months are going to fly by. Yes, we've got Halloween right around the corner, then Thanksgiving, and then Christmas, and then New Year's. And wow. And we got a fun, busy week ahead. We got the Ryder's Cup coming up at Cinnabar Hills Golf Tournament, raising money for First Tee of Silicon Valley Wednesday, Thursday, and Friday night. 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Yes, it's our songwriters events. 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
1: Jose's hot country. I'm Justin Moles out of San Jose, and I listen to KRTY when I'm driving clients around in the car at open houses and in

0: Want to tell you about the Plex Athletic Club in San Jose. Really easy to get to right there off of 101 and Silver Creek Valley Road. It is huge. 70,000 square feet of a workout facility where you can get your sweat on. 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Also free weights and machine weights, as well as an indoor pool and jacuzzi, steam rooms, and saunas as well. And it is very clean. Now, if you're looking for a great place to work out and get fit before the holiday season, this is the place you want to check out. Maybe you can get yourself some free passes from these two gentlemen. Introduce yourself.
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0: Hi, I'm Barbie McCaslin. I'm from San Jose, California. We've been doing the KRTY Songwriters from the beginning. We love it. We're season pass holders. 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

Well, if you want to check out Thomas Rhett, he's not far from the San Jose area. He'll be at the Golden One Center in Sacramento Saturday night for his soundtrack to Life Tour, along with Ernest and Emily and Roberts. Now, he's been touring for 15 years, but not 15 years straight. He's actually had some breaks in between, but he'll be stopping by in Northern California. Looking forward to checking him out. Here he is on KOTY.com.

Music from Megan Maroney is coming your way in just a few, but I'm going to take care of a request for Daniel in Palo Alto right now. He wanted to hear this one from AJ. It's Mercury Blues on KRTY.

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Casey Brown. Love you like-

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Well, hopefully you got to catch Riley Green at the Shoreline last Saturday night. It was an awesome show, man. He rocked the house. This will bring you back some memories. And a lot of people sang along to this one. Think As You Drunk on KOTY.

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0: 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You have a lot of good options for your time and treasure, but I'd love to talk to you about the Boys and Girls Club of Silicon Valley. 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

0: don't come looking. And Matt Dragstrom. One margarita, two margaritas. If every nightstand had a Bible, every front porch had a swing. She country and she knows. It's been a great year, but just two shows left this Thursday and Friday. 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
1: 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They believed in me when no one else did. 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

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It's been going on for 18 years now. And also joining Megan Maroney will be Dina Carter and Mackenzie Carpenter. They'll be performing some music and helping raise money for the fight against breast cancer. 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

Megan Maroney, Choosing Texas on QRTY.com. She won last night at the MTV VMAs for the Best Country Song with That Song, and That Song currently stands at number one on the Billboard Hot 100 chart. 23 weeks so far. Will it make it to 24? We'll have to wait and see, and I think it will after that big win at the VMAs. I'm Michael Moore, and this is Shania Twain.

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Thomas Red Dye, a happy man on KOTY.com. You can catch him at the Golden One Center in Sacramento coming up this Saturday night. Man, what a show that's going to be. He is on the road with his Soundtrack to Life tour. And then in 2027, he's going to be taking his tour internationally. I'm Michael Moore, and this is the new one from Eon Munsick, Love is Blind.

0: Well, something must have got in my algorithms on Instagram the other day. I was doing some doom scrolling, and I ran across this reel when Jamie Johnson was singing George Strait's Give It Away at the 2024 CMA Awards when George won the Willie Nelson Lifetime Achievement Award, and what a great performance that was. I suggest you check it out for yourself. Jamie is pretty awesome, but here is the King of Country now, George, with Give It Away.
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Well, I can't believe it. That's going to wrap it up for me on this Monday. Time is just flying by. Only a couple more days left until October arrives. Yeah, ready or not, the holidays will be here fast. Nate's coming up next. Have yourself a wonderful afternoon. Looking forward to being back with you tomorrow. I'll leave you with this one from Josh Ross. Hate How You Look on KOTY.

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book painted you pretty legendary, KRTY. Monday afternoon, what a week. We have perfect weather, golf tournament on Wednesday, and the last two song and wine shows of the season at Cordoval Winery Thursday and Friday. Ride on down to San Martin Thursday and Friday for one of the best shows of the year. This is George Birch.

Brantley Gilbert, the latest from him. You know, he met his wife in high school, chased her around for a few years. She wanted nothing to do with him, and then it all came together at the end, and that is the story behind that song. Big song now, Jody Messina, Tim Nichols, songwriter extraordinaire, been to our songwriter sites many times, tells the story of how he put the demo cassette in her mailbox. Flashback feature this hour, big hit for Jody Messina.

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0: Thomas Rhett, after all the bars are closed, legendary KRTY Monday afternoon. Parker Welling, part of our big time writers lineup this Thursday and Friday out at Cordoval Winery. She wrote the next song for Russell Dickerson.
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If y'all play the MIDI crossword puzzle, Shaboozy was one of the answers in last week's puzzle. Believe it or not, that's Kalani, who's playing Shoreline here, I believe, this week. Bullets and Blades, the name of that song. Hung out a little bit with Hannah McFarland on Saturday night at Riley Green. What a show that was. Her best friend, Ashley Cook now, and Baby Blues.

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I imagine Taylor Swift missed the Chiefs game yesterday because it was the MTV Music Awards. Didn't see any of the highlights other than Travis Kelce scoring a touchdown in the Chiefs game, but they didn't show the stands. So I'm betting that's the case. Jordan Davis now. I ain't saying Taylor Swift's the biggest attraction at a Kansas City Chiefs game. I'm just saying.

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perfect blend of lyric and track. That is what Morgan Wallen did with Been By Now. Carter Faith, big star on her own. Wyatt Flores, emerging star. They are doing this one together with Nothing Better to Do. 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

Tyler Hubbard opening direct support Dan and Shay November 7th Shoreline Amphitheater. Don't miss out on that big fun. We had big fun at Riley Green on Saturday night. Great to see so many of all y'all out there. Thanks for the always love on the KRTY when I see ya. Hal Ketchum is this guy's name. He was a big star in the 90s. Small Town Saturday night. 90s flashback this hour. 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
1: Latest from Carly Pierce. I should say latest number one truck on RTY. Going to be a little Indian summerish right now the next couple of weeks, which is typical for the last week of September, first week of October. But by all reports, El Nino on the way. Wet winter call. 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Megan Maroney, her biggest first song written by our buddy Ben Williams, who will be here Thursday and Friday night, Tennessee Orange. It's up next.
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From home to car to work, back to car, back to home. It's easy to listen. Just say, hey Siri, play KRTY from TuneIn.

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Shelton, let him in anyway. Connor Smith back on the country charts, or at least back on the country stream right here in San Jose, California. 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

called an interpolation. Yes, it's a song that sounds like an old song. 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Kane Brown, A Little Shania, Boots is the name of the song. Bailey Zimmerman, Luke Combs. Now, everyone needs a backup plan as long as it includes getting back up again.

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name is Ian Munsick, and that is called Love is Blind, one of our favorites. That's why you hear it quite a bit on the legendary KRTY. This guy we introduced you to last year did a little opening spot on the Morgan Wallen Show at Levi's Stadium. This is his first official single on the country charts. McCoy Moore, Forget We Ever Met.

His name is Blake Whiten, and you can bet on that. When this song first came out, I looked at my wife, and I'm all, hey, how come I know this song? And she goes, that drunk guy that was at the country club a couple of months ago played it. You remember? And I went, oh, yeah, Luke Bryan played this song. Luke Bryan was the writer on it. Billy Currington had a hit on it. It's a flashback feature. Early to mid-90s, Billy Currington, Good Direction.

0: Tucker Wetmore, big old number one for him. Wind up missing you. You may think you're going to miss your old vehicle when you get a new one. You won't. 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
2: All right, no excuses now. 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

that much about myself, but I did win the senior club champion out at Almaden Country Club this past weekend. Beat a buddy of mine named Peter Murray, Peter from Australia, just like Mac Geiger. String by the name of that. Peter, we had some fun. Been a while since I won one of those. Very excited about it. Up next, well, one of the best shows I've seen in a while, Riley Green, big star now, just announced another tour today since his is wrapping up, his tribute to Toby Keith. Think as you draw. Legendary KRTY Nate in the afternoon.

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Destiny's new album dropped on a Friday. Julie and I featuring a brand new song from that album tomorrow in the on-air music meeting at noon tomorrow right here on the legendary KRTY. Old Dominion now, plenty of songs featured over the years on that show. This one's called Coming Home.

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1: Science has proven that the true path to happiness is volunteering and giving back. 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They believed in me when no one else did. They showed me I am not a prisoner of my circumstances. 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